0: And Moses and Aaron said to all the children of Israel, "At evening you shall know that the Lord has brought you up out of the land of Egypt, and in the morning you shall see the glory of the Lord, for he hears your complaints against the Lord. But what are we that you should complain against us?" Also Moses said, "This shall be seen when the Lord gives you meat to eat in the evening, and in the morning bread to the full. For the Lord hears your complaints which you make against him. And what are we? Your complaints are not against us, but against the Lord." And Moses spoke to Aaron and said, "Say to all the congregation of the children of Israel, come near before the Lord, for he has heard your complaints." Now this is the story. There wasn't food available from any other source. Their problem was unanswerable as far as man goes. It took a divine intervention. It took God doing something that only God could do, for which only God could get the credit, for them to survive. Could I just stop for a moment before we go on and interpret this passage to tell you that that's really where we are right now as a people, isn't it? I hear all of the stories about what we need to do to right the course of our nation. But every time I hear the supposed formulas, I see the emptiness in all of them. There is really no hope that this country can ever avoid disaster in the direction we're headed unless there is a divine intervention, unless God's people begin to turn back to him as the only source of help, unless there is what we used to call a revival in America. The only potential answer for our problem lies in some kind of a spiritual movement throughout this land that would turn us back to God. Not in a superficial way, but in a very deep and abiding and life-changing manner. Everybody's got their ideas how to get through the wilderness. But I'm going to tell you something. The answer that we need for getting through the wilderness is not available from man. It's got to be something that comes from God. What did God do? He did a miracle. There were 2 million people wandering around out there. 600,000 men were told in Numbers 1, 45 and 46. And God, according to the scripture, made sure that every one of them had what they needed every day. I read a commentary that says the manna came from above, but it didn't really come from God. It grew on trees and then fell on the ground. Yes. In the winter and in the summer, in every single part of the wilderness, there was a tree by everybody. And it fed 2 million souls for 40 years, and there never was a bad year. You know what? It takes more faith to believe the interpretation than it does just to believe God's word, doesn't it? Amen. It wasn't growing on trees. The Bible says it came from God. He rained it down after the dew was gone. The manna was on the ground. And now listen to me. Let me see if I can make this real for you. 2 million people. And the scripture says that an omer was to be gathered for every one of those 2 million people every day. An omer of that bread is equal to about 6 pints, I am told. So 2 million times 6 pints equals 12 million pints per day. Now, how much is 12 million pints of manna? Most of us don't have any way to measure that in our finite minds. Let me give you an illustration. Listen up. It would take 10 trains having 30 cars and each car carrying 15 tons for one single day supply to make sure everybody got what they needed to eat. It grew on trees. Over 1 million tons of manna were gathered annually by the Israelites during that 40-year sojourn. Where'd it come from? Let me hear you say this with me out loud. It's good for us to say this out loud. Let's say out loud, God did it. God did it. Amen. That's how it happened. The answer wasn't available from man. The second thing you learn about how to negotiate your way through the wilderness is that the help you need in the wilderness is not attainable without your cooperation. Now, it is true that God did it, and it is true that what we need from God is a divine intervention in our wilderness experience, but it is also true that God wants us to be involved in the process. God delivered the manna to the ground, but the people who were in the family of God had to make a choice, either to stoop down and pick it up and eat it or walk on it. You couldn't get nourishment from manna on the ground. You had to take it and eat it so that its worth could value your soul, your body. And so it is with what God wants to do in the life of this people and in our life. God is wanting to do a miracle in your life, but He does not come uninvited. He will not force His way upon you. There was not one single Israelite who was forced to eat the manna. They voluntarily, willingly went out and collected it, and they made the application of God's miracle to their own life. I cannot help but wonder if God did intervene in our culture, if we are so insensitive to God, if we would really even see what was going on. Would we see God at work if He were at work? Would we understand that He had intervened, that a miracle was happening, so we could do the part we need to do? I can tell you for sure that when you walk through the wilderness, the help you need is not available from man, but it is not attainable without your cooperation. In fact, they had to cooperate in a very specific way, didn't they? Verse 4 says that every day they had to go out and gather their food. And interesting thing is, some of them didn't listen carefully when Moses explained this. Moses said, you have to go get what you need for the day, then you have to use what you have for that day, and it can't be carried over into the next day. And if you look down at verse 19, you'll see what happened. And Moses said, let no one leave any of this manna until morning. Notwithstanding, they did not heed Moses, and some of them left part of it until the morning, and it bred worms, and it stank. Boy, the Bible is specific, isn't it? And Moses was angry with them. So they gathered it every morning, every man according to his need, and when the sun became hot, it melted. And the interesting thing is, now watch this, you want to know how miraculous was God's intervention? The Old Testament Sabbath laws were still in place. And so every Friday they would go out and they would collect enough manna for Friday and enough manna for Saturday. And though every other day any manna that was kept over for 24 hours went sour, on that particular day the extra manna that was gathered for Saturday for the Sabbath was kept intact in all of its nourishment value. And then on Sunday they started the day by day gathering again. God did it. Say it again. God did it. I'd need to stop just long enough to tell you that whatever you think the meaning of the manna is, and I'm going to tell you what it means in just a minute, one of the applications is certainly to our own spiritual life, isn't it? I think maybe what God would have me to say to you here right now is that if you think you can come to church on Sunday and get all the manna you need for the week and live off of it from Sunday to Sunday, which some of you do, you're going to have some stinking manna about Wednesday. I'm not being facetious when I say that. What happens to people who just gorge themselves with information and fill up their notebooks and get all the stuff they need to know about who God is and what He does, but then they don't use any of it? You see, the interesting thing about this story is everything they gathered in the morning, they had to eat during the day. Whatever they took, they had to take in. In essence, what the principle is this: we're not only to gather from God in the morning, but we're to apply it throughout the day and come back the next day for fresh manna to keep us going. God doesn't operate a reservoir. God's into relationships. And He wants this to be a daily thing where we walk with Him.
1: Amen. Amen. We'll have part two of this tomorrow. I hope you'll join us then. As you know, we have produced some new kinds of books over this last year. We decided to do some things in the fiction genre, and I have asked my friend Sam O'Neill to help me. I'm not a fiction writer, but he's taken the things that I have taught about the future and put them into an intriguing story. The second volume of that series, which is called Shattered, has just been released, and it's yours for a gift of any size during this month. We'd love for you to have this. It will keep you reading. It's a page-turner, and it will help the things of prophecy to come alive so they're not just something you're interested about, but something that touches you in your life. I would love for you to have it as our way of saying thank you for your investment in this ministry. Please ask for your copy of Shattered when you make your gift today. We'll see you tomorrow on this good station. I'm David Jeremiah. Thank you for joining us as we teach the Bible together.
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1: Shine family, it's officially Wednesday evening. 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And the rest of the week is a nice slow downhill stroll.
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0: One of my favorite bands that we play here on Shine is The Afters. And recently, The Afters appeared on a YouTube show called Cockpit Karaoke, where they performed inside the cockpit of a plane as it was flying over Nashville, Tennessee. And so they sang a ton of songs, they shared some stories about the band, and they even played some unreleased stuff, which is really cool. And if you want to watch the episode, it's up on the Mission Aviation Fellowship YouTube channel, and they have a couple other episodes as well, but it was a really fun watch.
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8: An interviewer asked me how humor blends with the gospel. Well, Psalm 126 too tells what happened when God freed his people. Their mouths were filled with laughter, their tongues with songs of joy. Then it was said among the nations, the Lord has done great things for them. Nietzsche rejected his minister father's faith partly because of, quote, joyless Christians. Bertrand Russell's daughter said that her dad's whole life was a search for God. When she tried to convince him that Christianity was what he longed for, one of his excuses was Christians who, quote, sucked the joy from life. Joy is one of God's greatest gifts. May others see it in us. Joy is one of our greatest apologetics. I pray we'll be known for it today.
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0: Hello, Shine family. Connor here, and I have a question for you. The last time you went to get groceries, what went through your head when you looked at the receipt? Were you thinking, well, I guess it's finally time to sell that kidney? Were you thinking, I guess it's either retirement or I put my kids through college? Or were you thinking, I might have to take out a second mortgage on my house? Well, if any of those thoughts were what went through your head, don't worry. Shine's got a way to help you out with the cost of those groceries, because fill your fridge is on again. And all you have to do is make sure that you text in the word fridge every week for your chance to win $500 worth of gift cards. So what are you waiting for? Text the word fridge to Shine right now.
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0: 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Connor Dixon here. And have you heard about Shine On Demand? It's this wonderful little addition we have to the ShineFM.com website, where you can go on and you can find any previous episode of any of the shows that we air on Shine FM or on The Light. And you can listen to any one of these episodes. We've got a back catalog of a ton of them. We've got Joni Table Talk. We've got Back to the Bible. We've got Best Day Ever, The Bible for Kids. We've got a ton of excellent shows. So if you haven't ever heard an episode of them, or if you're looking for a specific episode, or if you're looking to listen to a show from the start, that is a perfect place to go.
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0: The brokenness of this world can really often get to all of us, and it often comes out in the form of being unkind and hurtful and hateful towards one another. And it's times like those where I remember the words of Paul the Apostle that he wrote in Ephesians 4, verses 31 and 32. They say, "Get rid of all bitterness, rage and anger, brawling and slander, along with every form of malice. Be kind and compassionate to one another, forgiving each other, just as in Christ God forgave you."
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0: A few weekends ago, I was hanging out with some friends who are from a small town, and since I don't have a car yet, it's hard for me to get out to see them. But they were doing a girls' trip into the city, so all of the girls from that group of my friends came into town. We hung out, went into a few stores, they tried on some dresses, and we had a great time hanging out and chatting and getting to see each other. One of my friends who joined us is actually in town, but it's hard for her to get out because she has some mobility issues. So my friends rented her a wheelchair, and we were able to push her around. She was getting around just fine by herself, and I'm always so happy when I get to see that friend and get to spend some time with her. Because of her conditions, she's almost always in a lot of pain. So being able to hang out with her and help her get out of the house and do something fun was really lovely. And it was a wonderful moment of community where we all just came around her, supported her. We hung out and we got dinner at Boston Pizza after. It was great.
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5: 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We should have a good time living the Christian life. It's no testimony to the unbelieving world to walk around with a sad face saying, well, you know, I'm devoted to Jesus. I'm consecrated to Him. I'm living for God. I'm a Christian. Well, don't tell anybody if that's the kind of face you're going to have. Because the Christian life is a joyful release and liberation to be the person Jesus Christ desires to be in us. The Christian life is not what we do. The Christian life is what we are, and it is who we are, Christ Jesus living His life through us.
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Connor here, and you don't need me to tell you that groceries are expensive. They're insane. A block of cheese for $8? Seriously? 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

'cause you're good. There are so many excellent passages in the Psalms that we so rarely hear all of. When they get read in church, you only really hear a snippet or two, and you only really get the full picture if you go home and read through the full thing yourself. And this is one of those verses that you hear from Psalms, but you don't really hear the rest of the thought. And that is Psalm 119, verses 105 to 112. Your word is a lamp for my feet, a light on my path. I have taken an oath and confirmed it, that I will follow your righteous laws. I have suffered much. Preserve my life, Lord, according to your word. Accept, Lord, the willing praise of my mouth, and teach me your laws. Though I constantly take my life in my hands, I will not forget your law. The wicked have set a snare for me, but I have not strayed from your precepts. Your statutes are my heritage forever. They are the joy of my heart. My heart is set on keeping your decrees until the very end.

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0: Recently, I've been having some really strange and vivid dreams. Like just the other night, I had a dream that I came downstairs, my parents were sat at the dinner table, and my dad looked at me and said, "Connor, what are you doing up this early? It's 3 a.m. And I said, "I don't know." And I turned around, went back upstairs, and went back to sleep. And then when I woke up later, came down and asked my dad, "Hey, did that ever happen?" He said, "No." And then, more recently, I had a dream that all of my teeth were falling out. And I think that was just my subconscious telling me that I should feel guilty because I fell asleep in bed that night because I was so tired without having brushed my teeth. So I think that was just my brain saying, "What are you doing, man?"
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6: 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He is our keeper, and He is our comfort. 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

Yes, we have ignored you. So busy doing your work that we forgot that this was for you. Arms wide to our homeless savior, but arms crossed to our homeless neighbor. On bended knee,

0: Hello, Shine Family. Connor here, and I have a question for you. The last time you went to get groceries, what went through your head when you looked at the receipt? Were you thinking, well, I guess it's finally time to sell that kidney? Were you thinking, I guess it's either retirement or I put my kids through college? Or were you thinking, I might have to take out a second mortgage on my house? Well, if any of those thoughts were what went through your head, don't worry. Shine's got a way to help you out with the cost of those groceries, because Fill Your Fridge is on again. And all you have to do is make sure that you text in the word fridge every week for your chance to win $500 worth of gift cards. 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

0: 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Connor Dixon here. And have you heard about Shine On Demand? It's this wonderful little addition we have to the shinefm.com website, where you can go on and you can find any previous episode of any of the shows that we air on Shine FM or on The Light. 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We've got a back catalog of a ton of them. We've got Joni Table Talk. We've got Back to the Bible. We've got Best Day Ever, The Bible for Kids. We've got a ton of excellent shows. So if you haven't ever heard an episode of them, or if you're looking for a specific episode, or if you're looking to listen to a show from the start, that is a perfect place to go.
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0: The other week, my girlfriend and I went to the farmer's market near her house, and we had a ton of fun. We were going there looking for a couple of specific vendors, and we could not find them. I was looking for the fudge guy. That's literally the name of his stall. He is the fudge guy, and he makes incredible fudge. And I was so disappointed to not get to find him, but thankfully there was a brownie stall there, and the brownies were incredible. They were amazing. I'm surprised they lasted beyond the day that I got them, because they were that good. The best surprise of the ones that I got were the dulce de leche ones, which is Mexican hot chocolate, and they were so good. My girlfriend got some fresh fruit. She got some peaches and blackberries. I'm allergic to peaches, but we shared the blackberries and we thoroughly enjoyed them. And then we went to the baked potato stall and I got one with pulled pork for dinner. Oh, it was so good. They also had watermelon limeade, which was incredible. And just getting to walk around that space and spend time with her there was so much fun.
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0: Psalm 18 verses 30 to 32 is one of those passages in the Bible that I can always turn to when I'm feeling weak, when I'm feeling down about myself, when I feel like I'm not capable of much. It reminds me of everything that God does for me and reminds me of all the ways that God helps me to be strong. As for God, His way is perfect. The Lord's word is flawless. He shields all who take refuge in Him. For who is God besides the Lord? And who is the rock except our God? It is God who arms me with strength and keeps my way secure.
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0: Hello, Shine family. Connor here, and I have a question for you. The last time you went to get groceries, what went through your head when you looked at the receipt? Were you thinking, well, I guess it's finally time to sell that kidney? Were you thinking, I guess it's either retirement or I put my kids through college? Or were you thinking, I might have to take out a second mortgage on my house? Well, if any of those thoughts were what went through your head, don't worry. Shine's got a way to help you out with the cost of those groceries, because Fill Your Fridge is on again. 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

0: Shine Family, I don't know if you've ever been asked for your order while you're half asleep and really overtired, but I don't recommend it. It apparently is a very traumatizing and harrowing experience. The other day, my girlfriend and I were ordering McDonald's, and as previously mentioned, I was only half awake and having a little bit of trouble focusing on what my girlfriend was saying. She finally managed to get out of me what kind of drink I wanted. I wanted to get one of the crafted sodas, and then I, half asleep, said, "I want cookies." And she said, "Okay, which kind of cookies do you want?" And then apparently, because I don't remember all of this, I was half asleep, I apparently started crying because she had asked me such a difficult question. And then after that, she said, "Okay, now we just have to go and pick it up." And I said, "Why would we have to pick it up? They're just going to put it on the ground? They can't hand it to us?" I was very tired and I was quite out of it. But that was probably one of the most difficult conversations I've had in a while.
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1: Hi, I'm Dr. Doug Weiss, and for over 40 years as a licensed psychologist, I've helped countless individuals heal from life's deepest hurts and challenges. And here on Healing Time, you won't just hear powerful testimonies, you'll be equipped with practical steps and biblical tools to walk in real, lasting freedom in Christ. Today, I want to unpack what it really means to mature and continue to mature in Christ, and how you can take practical steps to walk in greater freedom, greater strength, greater purpose. So you want to stay right where you are. Today on Healing Time, I really want to have a conversation about spiritual maturity. Now, you all know, I'm Dr. Doug Weiss, I'm a psychologist, but I also have an MDiv, and I want to talk about spiritual matters because we have to think about our spiritual development. Not that we just got saved, we're going to heaven, but between getting saved and going to heaven, there's a maturing that the scripture clearly talks about that we can participate in or we can avoid. Okay, today I want to talk about one of these biggest issues in the church today, and it's Christians that don't look, let's just say, not exactly like Jesus would look. It would be easy to just blame the church and blame the pastors for not raising up leaders, but the truth is that's not true, because in the same church there's people growing spiritually who are doing ministry, who are winning the lost, who are praying for people. So we can't blame the spiritual leaders. They're there to provide the food. What we do with the food determines how much we grow. So it's our personal responsibility to grow and mature in Christ. When I talk about spiritual maturity, I'm not just talking about how long you've been a Christian, because you can be in any area of your life, time-wise, mature. But emotionally, you can be 12, even though you're 60. Okay, physically, the way you eat, rest, and exercise, you might be 12. Okay, socially, not being able to get in relationships, maintain relationships, or being toxic in relationships, you might be 60, but socially very immature. So age doesn't make a difference. So you can be a Christian for a year and actually have more maturity than someone who has 10 years. So I'm talking about how much you actually look like Jesus, not just when you're at church, but also when you're at work, or even harder, when you're with your family, or even harder, when you are a wife and you are having one of those conversations, or you and your husband are having one of those conversations. Do you bleed like Jesus when you get hurt? Or does the old man come out? Now, let me start with a simple question, and I want you to be totally honest here. On a scale to 1 to 10, how spiritually mature do you actually think you are? And 10's not perfect. 10 is, I'm giving it everything. You know, when I go to the gym, there are people who are substantially look like they're out of shape, but they're giving it a 10. I mean, they're pushing it, they're flipping the ropes, they're on the cardio, they're, you know, doing their thing. But man, you can feel the energy, they're all in. And then there's people who look reasonably good or even excellent body weight proportions, and they're not giving it much at all. Okay, so where are you right now? Now, if you were honest and you gave yourself anything less than 10, I want you to stay with this, because I want you to push towards the 10. What would it take for me to look like Jesus? What does it take for me? Because the idea is to move towards his nature. That's his inheritance towards us. That's what he died for, that we could look like him. Okay? Now in Hebrews 5, 11 through 14, it says it like this. About this, we have much to say, and it's hard to explain, since you have become dull of hearing, for though by this time you ought to be teachers, you need someone to teach you again the basic principles in the oracle of God. You need milk, not solid food, For everyone who lives on milk is unskilled in the word of righteousness, since he is a child, and we would say she as well. But solid food is for the mature, for those who have their powers of discernment trained by constant practice to distinguish good from evil. So one of the things that we do spiritually is we distinguish good from evil. As we mature, we look at our life and go, is the way I'm gossiping good or evil? Is the way I talk about others kind or unkind? Is the way that I behave selfish or unselfish? Is the way that I pursue Christ, is it really in earnest? Or am I just going through emotions? Or do I just go to church? I don't really pursue Christ. You know, we haven't had a conversation lately. Okay, and I can, now if Jesus and you haven't had a conversation, you should truly be concerned. Okay, because he's really brilliant, by the way. Okay, he's actually funny. I love talking to Jesus. He makes me laugh sometimes so hard. Okay, but how often are you sifting through your life and going, you know what, that's a shortcut. I know it. Holy Spirit told me, and I'm on it. That's a mature response. An immature response is, okay, Holy Spirit, thanks for sharing. And just going back at it, okay? I don't know when the last time you've asked yourself the question, how you're discerning good and evil in your own life. And evil doesn't have to be like pornography or adultery or stealing, okay? Most of us have the big things. In your spiritual maturity, it's more the attitudes, the dispositions, the judgments, the unseen, let's say, categorizations of people. Not just loving them because they're in the image of God. Now, for 40 years, I've counseled all kinds of people with all kinds of issues, and spiritual immaturity is really at the root of many of their lives' issues. So let's take a look at some of the most common symptoms of a spiritually immature person. And I want you to be honest, okay, if any of these apply to you. Now, in the next segment, I'm going to go through several of these. So I want you right now, get your pen and paper, and I want you to write some of these down or just check it off. If it applies to you, go, you know what, that is me, Dr. Weiss. I need to look at that. Because today I just want you to do an evaluation, because you can't grow unless you evaluate yourself. You know, every once in a while, you go to the doctor, get a physical checkup, because it's good to know where you are physically. You know, every once in a while, you get a financial checkup. You go to your accountant, and they tell you how you're doing. In the same way, I want to go through some of these signs, so I want you to stay with us as we walk through this.
2: 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We would love to hear how this show is impacting your life. So make sure to leave a comment, share with friends and family, and let's reach even more people on their journey to healing and restoration.
1: Okay, let's do our checkup. I'm doing it too. Let's all do it. This is signs of spiritually immature people, okay? And the first one is they're easily offended. Takes everything personally, holds grudges and struggles to let things go. You know, everything's so personal for them. Why? Because it's all about them. All right, so that's number one. Number two, and this one you have to really figure out. They're driven by their feelings. In other words, their feelings make the decisions, not faith. See, when a situation happens, if you get into your emotions, you can get into fear, you can get into anxiety. A spiritually mature person lifts up the shield of faith and says, no, I'm not going down that road. I don't do fear. Actually, I don't do it. Okay, scripture tells me the fear of the Lord, nothing else am I to fear. I won't go into that place. I don't make decisions based on my feelings. You know, I might consult spiritual mature people that I trust. I might pray, I might get myself into the Word, but I am not going to go into that pity, poor me, and then be reacting to everybody. I'm not going to do it. So look at the way that you react, because the way you react is an indication of how mature you are. You know, I'm in situations all the time where good news and bad news and different situations happen. And when I see the way people react to situations, to me, their reaction is the highest indicator on where they truly are in their faith. Okay, people face significant issues with great confidence in Christ, or fear, doubt, anxiety, worry, concern. They struggle, they can't sleep, they consternate, they get all jacked up inside. And that's the difference between mature and not mature, because the scripture says, trust in the Lord with all thy heart. Lean not on your own understanding. And the mature is able to do that. Number three, inconsistent in spiritual disciplines. Let's talk about a few of those. Just going to church. You know, when I got saved, you went to church Sunday morning, Sunday night, and Wednesday night. Okay? And if you weren't there Wednesday night, you were a backslider. Okay? But church itself has become more culturized. I mean, if you get there once a week, you're doing awesome, you know. But we have now, we're doing it on TV. We stay in bed. We don't do fellowship, you know. We watch it on our phone, and we're really sometimes avoiding actual people. So avoiding church is really a discipline that you don't want to have. That's a sign of immature. You want to be very church, very much engaged, okay? Because it's more than getting fed. It's showing up to minister. It's showing up to give words of knowledge to people, to encourage, to strengthen, to be part of the process in other people's lives. Okay? This type of person expects the pastors to feed them spiritually rather than getting revelation from the Word of God themselves. And sometimes you have to sit and really soak in a word to grow. Okay? Another example of this would be someone who their relationship with the Bible is on and off. Like if they were dating, the other person might actually say, you know what, I'm not into this, right? Because they pick it up occasionally. And some people just do one verse a day. Some people do more than that. It's not about how long you're in the Bible. It's how long the Bible's in you. Okay, some people read until they get that nugget. And for some days, maybe that's 5 minutes. For some days, it's 20 minutes. Some people read a chapter a day. They read through the Bible through the year. But a spiritually mature person has some kind of discipline. Okay, because when you love something or someone, you have discipline. Prayer is also inconsistent with those who are spiritually weaker. Now, I'm not talking about you have to spend an hour in prayer. I'm not talking about being religious in any way. I'm talking about what is your pursuit path? How often do you go to the spiritual gym? How often do you seek God? How often do you just worship Him because He is who He is? Okay? And a spiritually immature person has a trouble making time for God. Number four, they struggle with self-control. Okay? People that are spiritually immature have a hard time saying no to themselves, okay? They struggle with the same issues again and again and again, and it seems like they can't seem to change, you know? They go through the Romans 6, 1 and 2, you know, I know I shouldn't do this stuff, but I do this stuff. Another sign of this lack of self-control is anger issues. They don't control their anger. They're very quick with their tongue. They're quick to curse. They're quick to react. And that's a sign of spiritual maturity, because the spirit, the fruit of the spirit is self-control, where you can say no to inappropriate conversations, pictures, relationships, food, bad habits. You can say no. And you can say yes to things you need to say yes to. Okay, they can struggle with lust or pornography, or some kind of lust for power, lust for more money. Lust can be an issue for sure. They can have issues related to manipulating their moods, alcohol, drugs, entertainment, social stuff on the computer, all that stuff. Number five is they tend to be negative. And we all know this kind of person. They're generally complaining about work. They're generally complaining about the people in their life. They generally see people in negative ways. They see their life in negative ways. The Spirit of God does not look at life as a burden. It just doesn't. It sees opportunity everywhere. An opportunity to serve, opportunity to share, opportunities to witness, okay? And oftentimes, this kind of person wants to punish people. They're easy to be gossips. They're easy to talk about the other people, okay? They're not those people who encourage their spouse. They're usually people who discourage, okay? They see the one problem with their spouse, and they focus on that. Now, oddly, they seek validation from people and not God. They want approval from others for stuff they don't do. You know, they want the benefits of appearing spiritual but not do the labor of it. They tend to compare themselves. And comparison is the quickest way to get rid of your joy, because you'll always compare in a way that you don't have something. And lastly, they have challenges or they're unwilling to be corrected. They get very defensive when you bring order or try to bring an idea that says, hey, it's not exactly like Jesus, what you're doing. And they get defensive easily, as we talked about in the beginning, easily offended. Now, if any of this applies to you, don't beat yourself up. That's not the point. The point is, when you have an evaluation, whether it's financial, social, physical, is to find out where those weak areas are and then start making mature plans to move into those areas and grow in those areas. So if there's anything that I talked about that kind of just hits you, I want you to start making an idea and a plan to move out of that so that you can look more like Jesus.
3: Dr. Doug has been a licensed counselor for over 30 years and has helped thousands of people on their journey to healing. His resources are grounded in decades of research and biblical truths to ensure people receive the support they need and to live their best life. If you would like to benefit from Dr. Doug's incredible resources, including his books, DVDs, and workbooks, visit daystar.com/healingtime and start your journey to healing today.
1: All right, now let's continue this conversation. Thanks for staying with us, because I want us to grow. And before you can grow, you need to know where you're growing from and or pick an area that you want to grow in. And we talked about the signs of immature. Now I want to give you some very practical ways that you can start maturing and looking like Jesus. And this is a really good time, again, to take notes. When you watch Healing Time, you probably should have your phone out just so that you can take notes or a piece of paper. Okay, so number one, learn to forgive and let go. You are going nowhere as a believer with unforgiveness, okay? Colossians 3:13, bear with each other and forgive one another. If any of you has a grievance against someone, forgive as the Lord forgave you. And we have lots of materials on our website on forgiveness. You can access some of that, all right? You need to make sure that your forgiveness stuff is clean, okay? Now, you want to make sure that you're not drinking in bitterness, because bitterness is like a poison. It's like you drink it in, but you're expecting the other person to die. That's not the way it works. You're the one who limits. You want to pray for those who hurt you. You want to forgive. Now, maybe you need to have boundaries. Okay, I get that. But one of the signs of someone who is growing is someone who's forgiving. And I wish it was a once in a lifetime thing. I really do. I wish that, like, you know, when I was 25 and I forgave all the people who hurt me and abused me and neglected. But, you know, life has a way of continuing to throw at you, let's just say, people that challenge us. and they sin against us. Some lie, some try to steal, some hurt, some do it unintentionally, some do it very intentionally. And you got to take that out, that little dart out, and you know what? I forgive you. Number two, this one I think is probably more of a challenge for us in the West. It really is. And that is taking 100% responsibility for your own spiritual growth. 100%. Okay, it's kind of like the person who, you know, gains weight, loses weight. You have to take responsibility. It's not your metabolism alone. I have low thyroid, okay? But I've done bodybuilding contests, okay? So it's not, you stop making excuses for why you can't read, pray, pursue, know Christ, be meek, be humble, be quiet. The world doesn't need your opinion all the time. Actually, your silence would be better if you're kind of toxic and always kind of saying negative things. Silence is a step of maturity, okay? Stop blaming others for anything. See your part. Look at your side. Now, are others responsible for their behavior? Yes. But you are not to blame them for why you respond. Even if what they're doing is outrageous, you stay grounded. And what's your context for that? The cross. You're not getting beat up like that. You're not getting your flesh ripped off of you. You're not having metal rip into your bones. You haven't been whipped to the point where you can't walk. You haven't had nails in your hands, so you can do this, okay? If someone unlikes you on social media, okay? Or if a friend betrays you, I know it's hard, but stay on your side and how you respond. Evaluate your reactions to the people as opposed to theirs towards you. Because I'm accountable to God for how I react. Okay, secret, in every relationship, there's three people, not two. Okay, marriage is a trinity, God, Adam and Eve, and every friendship is you, God, them. Okay, or you, God, and them, you, God, and them. He's in every relationship. And so you're accountable to him for every relationship that you're actually in, because every relationship is to be a trinity where God can flow. Number three, get consistent in the word. Okay, Joshua 1:8, keep this book of the law always on your lips. Meditate on it day and night. That's a morning and evening discipline, so that you may be careful to do everything written in it. Because what you put your eyes to, you become. What you think about, you transform into. Okay, and that's no matter what. So if it's the word of God and you see the nature of Christ, you see Jesus said, I'm the way. When was the last time you meditated on the way of Jesus and just watched the way he relates? Because when you do, you become more like him, all right? And if you focus on the word, you're going to prosper in your soul. You might prosper financially, socially, relationally, but you'll definitely prosper spiritually because it'll start getting in you. The fear of the Lord is the beginning of wisdom, and you'll be like, oh my gosh, I can't do that because like God's here and I don't want to hurt his heart. It's not that he's an ogre. It's like, I don't want to hurt my dad. Okay? You know, and maybe you need to set an alarm on your phone, and no matter what, that's when you open your Bible app and you get in there. Okay? Go to church. Good gracious. That's an easy one. Do you know many people spend 15 to 20 hours a week in front of a television screen? So it's not a challenge for you to sit. Actually, most Americans and people around the world are professional sitters. So get that professional sitting in front of a preacher and get in front of where the word of God and the power of God is being manifested. I'd say get in a church where you see people getting saved. Get in a church where you see them getting healed. Get in a church where they're filled with the Spirit. All right, you want to do that. And if they got extra services, jump in there. Serve. Serve. And with the word, just get, you know, start with a chapter a day. Do that. Pray some scriptures. That's really helpful. Start memorizing a scripture. That's actually fun to do. I do that periodically, where I'll just memorize maybe a section of scripture, but it makes me kind of like work on it all day long. And it's kind of a fun mental thing to do, and it's probably really good for our brains because it helps our brains think on the things of God. So regular prayer, fasting is a great discipline, and I'll let you determine how you do that, not in a way that you're self-righteous. None of these things should make you self-righteous. If they do, you've moved to religion instead of relationship. You know, I tend to fast when God tells me to. Okay, some people have discipline of fasting. It's a great thing. Okay, seeking God daily, not just in times of need. Men, lead your wife and your family in prayer. Pray with them every single day. Pray with your kids every day. You know, if you want to make a prayer list of people, that's great. You know, ask God to remove anything out of your heart that might be hurting you. I really hope this heartfelt conversation about evaluating our spiritual maturity has helped you. Okay, I need to do this. It helps me stay on target. Okay, if you're aiming at something, you're more likely to hit it. Hopefully we gave you some tools as well. And I really pray that you take this serious, take it to heart, and find Jesus. These are just some ideas that can help you. And I know that some of you, you're on various types of social media, and you can follow us on Instagram at Dr. Doug Weiss, or subscribe to YouTube channels, Dr. Doug Weiss, or at Healing Time Ministries, and let us know how God is speaking to your heart and to your life. I hope you're enjoying today's episode, but before we finish, I want to tell you about Jesus and how simple it is to make the most important decision of your life. If you've walked away from him, or you've never made him Lord of your life, you can do that right now. Just repeat this prayer with me out loud. 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Welcome home.
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6: Hello and welcome to Joni Table Talk, the show where we bring you real conversations that matter. I'm your host, Joni Lamb. 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So pull up a chair, join us around the table, and let's dive right in. Well, you know, when we face pain and suffering, we can feel tempted to run away from God and blame Him for our problems. Well, today's guests are here to share why it's vital that we run to God in the midst of our pain and how He ultimately uses our trials to create faith. But before we get to that, joining me around the table is April Simons.
7: Hey.
6: Is that a true statement?
7: It is a true statement, and this is what I learned as a mom of five. If we can show our kids that we run to God and not away from God in the middle of crisis, it's teaching them to run to God.
8: Yes.
7: It's important.
6: So important. Kendra Kelly Dean, you ever run away from God?
9: You know, I've been minding. Let me tell you, that's a whole other show, Joni.
8: But the thing that I do love about our God is He's always ready to build trust with us. And He says, nothing is too big for me. Bring me your pain, your confusion, your hurt. Let me walk this journey with you and build your faith and show you what I've got planned for you.
6: Yeah. That's
8: and
6: right.
8: So He's a great God.
6: Yeah.
10: That's right.
6: He really is. Dorothy Newton, how are you?
10: I say amen to that. I'm doing great.
6: Are you running to God in the time of trouble?
10: I am. You know, I learned a long time ago when I tried to blame God that how could I blame Him for pain, betrayal, abuse, all those things when He doesn't have it to give. He can't give us that.
6: Yeah.
10: You know, I mean, He's pure and blameless. Right. So, you know, I've learned a long time ago.
6: There are things that have happened in all of our lives sitting here at the table. But number one, God is faithful.
8: Yes.
6: He's trustworthy.
10: Yes, He is.
6: And He can bring us through any situation.
10: Yes.
6: And listen, while we're on this planet, we are going to face trials and tribulation.
10: So true.
6: Doesn't preach well. But it's in the valley that we grow. That's it's in the valley that we're refined.
10: That's right. And the word is true.
6: That's right. So, that's right. Rachel Lamb Brown, you're learning that a little bit of that in your life.
11: Yeah, absolutely. And hey, listen, Jesus never promised that our life would be easy, but He did promise that He would always walk the road with us.
6: Yeah.
11: I'm grateful that God is always with us through every storm, every trial, and that He uses imperfect people.
6: Because
11: God knows we have all made some mistakes.
6: Well, I mean, you're such a, like, we can solve this kind of problem, Mom. And, you know, you think about those things that we can do in the natural, which, of course, we do that. Mm-hmm. But there are times that we have to go by what the Spirit is saying. And sometimes it's totally contrary to what our flesh is wanting to do, but most of the time it is like forgive and love. I mean, it's like that's really difficult sometimes, right?
11: Yeah. The most difficult.
6: Yeah.
11: The most.
6: But it's truth, isn't it?
11: Absolutely.
6: We're going to hear about it today.
12: Yeah.
6: All right, Cindy Murdoch, how are you?
12: I'm good, thank you.
6: We both had a few days vacation.
12: We did.
6: It was fun.
12: Oh my goodness, I'm ready for another one.
6: You are. It was so good. All right. And our special guests all the way from Nashville, Kent and Candy Christmas.
13: Hello.
6: Welcome to the table.
14: Thank you. Thank
6: so good to have you. I always say I love their last name. We
12: didn't
6: have them around Christmas time, you know. But anyway, of course, it's easy to believe you have a good Heavenly Father when life is going well, but Kent and Candy Christmas have learned that our most challenging seasons are the ones that ultimately shape our faith. They've joined us to share the incredible story that inspired the book, Turning Sorrow into Joy. This is a journey of faith and perseverance. Well, there's so much you tell in the book. Of course, we had you on the table. It was such a blessing not long ago, talking about your son who's graduated to heaven. And how God did a mighty deliverance in his life.
14: Mm-hmm.
6: How you prayed for 14 years. But God was faithful. He ended up getting married, having kids, going into ministry, and then suddenly was promoted.
14: Right.
6: You know, it is a promotion to die. We don't like to say that.
11: Yeah.
13: Oh, definitely. I understand that. The longer I live, the more promotion seems to be something not dreaded.
6: Yeah. So that's the story of Josh, which is in the book. But I want to talk a little bit about what you went through early on, the death of your father, and also Kent going through a divorce. It's like, oh, are you going to talk about that? Yeah, we're going to talk about that because there are a lot of people that have experienced these things, and like sometimes the church doesn't know what to say or how to say, and you and I've talked some about it.
13: Yes.
6: Personally, so let's first talk about your dad, great influence on your life.
13: He was. My dad was a wonderful father, and you know, he really instilled in me prayer, and he was a pastor, of course. From the time he got saved to the time he died was only 13 years. So he died prematurely at the age of 38 at Christmas time.
6: Wow.
13: And, you know, I've often wondered, you know, why God, and we all ask the Lord this, why did you take somebody before their time?
6: Or why did you allow it?
13: Yeah.
6: Mm-hmm. Yeah.
13: But I think that sometimes you have to lose somebody for you to become who you are.
6: Mm. Wow.
13: I don't think I would have been who I am if he would have lived. Looking back, we were moving to Canada because he wanted to be a missionary to the Indians up there as he was here. And so I would have never met her, never had the children I had, never been in the environment. So I think
6: probably
13: God,
6: wouldn't have pastored the church you're pastoring.
13: No, no. I believe that God took him to make me who I am, but also with that death, it changed my personality. You know, I became introverted and quiet and introspective and those things. And so, you know, we don't like the pruning and the shaping and the carving that God does. It's always painful. But that's a conversation me and the Lord will have.
6: Yeah.
11: Well, if I could interject too, I remember that one day Kent was praying because Kent was kind of a late bloomer in his ministry and even in his life. And he said, you know, Lord, these other young men, they have dads who pass on their legacy to their sons. Mm-hmm.
13: And right. Get them starting a business and all of that. And, you know, I had none of those things. And I was just kind of having a pity party. And the Lord spoke to me. He said, I did that because I want to be your father.
6: I was going to say, like, but you had the greatest father.
13: Yes. I did.
6: Like, didn't even realize you had the greatest father to lead you, guide you, to speak to you.
13: For
6: of course,
13: my
6: we're
13: life.
6: Talking about our Heavenly Father, by
11: that's
6: the way.
11: That's right.
6: We all have, which is amazing.
13: Yeah, and so, you know, I learned at an early age to learn to lean on a spiritual entity, someone you can't see or touch. But that's why I think prayer became so important, because it's the only way I could talk to him. And now looking back to see the blessings that God has made in our life, is, you know, you realize only God could have done that. And I think, too, if you're really going to lead people to a place that God wants them to be, you have to have learned to walk there before you ever lead there. That's why Moses had to go to the backside of the desert. He had to learn what plants weren't poisonous, what kind of snakes, where to find water, what to do when a sandstorm hit, because he was going to go back and lead people through that same place, and he was going to have that knowledge. So pain creates compassion.
6: It does.
13: I mean, it should. Yeah. Sometimes it creates bitterness.
6: Right.
13: But if you navigate pain, as you ladies talked about, with Christ holding your hand, you come out of that with compassion.
6: It's true.
13: And especially with prophetic people. Prophets who don't have compassion are dangerous.
11: Wow.
6: They are. Yeah, you know, and I was just going to add to that, that I feel like there's someone watching that you've lost someone. And I just want to say, you know, you may not ever have an answer as to why this happened or that happened or why that person, you know, left this earth sooner than you wanted or needed them to. But the thing about God is that he can take any situation and turn it for good and still bring something good out of it. And so just know this, that you're still here and God still has a plan and purpose for your life. And don't focus on that, and you don't have to know the answer to every question. We don't have to know the answer to every question. I know when Marcus went to be with Jesus, you know, we were about to celebrate 40 years of marriage. And one day I was laying out on the front driveway, and I know you can visualize this because, you know, we'd lay out in the front there. And I was like, God, you know, it's okay to ask God questions, but not question God. Okay, there's a different posture.
12: Yes.
6: Have a question or I'm questioning, you know, no. And I just asked him several questions. It was kind of funny, you know, that you're talking to the creator of the universe, asking him a question like he doesn't know the answer. And I'm just kind of like, I was just wondering, did you think about this and you know, this? And, you know, I know he's up there going, yes, Joni, yes, yes. But all he said to me was, trust me.
12: Yes.
6: That's all he said, trust me. And then later, months later, he would show me so many other things. And I remember I was laying out there again like 6 months later, and I was like, God, you knew all along you were going to do this and this and this. And he's like, yes, well, I told you to trust me. I can't tell you the answer to everything all the time. So let's talk about you going through a divorce. Would you say that was one of the most difficult storms you went through?
13: The worst. Out of all the ones I went through, that was the most painful. But that was the most productive.
6: So what happened? Because I know you tried to make the marriage work over
13: and
6: over.
13: I did. I would say young couples should never be thrust into pastoring. the pressures on, you know, young 20-year-olds.
7: Yeah.
6: I think 20-something-year-olds, sometimes even 30-something-year-olds aren't ready for what you're talking about.
13: Well, I'm 70 this week, and I'm still struggling with pastoring. So.
11: Definitely the hardest job.
13: Yeah.
6: He looks great, by the way.
7: Yeah. Yeah.
13: You know, when I got married, I was 19, and she had turned 17 3 weeks before, so her parents had to sign for her. So that was our first mistake.
6: Yeah.
13: And then being raised in a very rigid Pentecostal environment.
6: Kind of legalistic.
13: Very, very legalistic. Yeah. You know, obviously, pastoring a small church and working a full-time job. There's so many factors involved there.
7: Mm-hmm. Yeah.
13: And, you know, she just fell into a trap. That's the only way I can say it. She fell into a trap, and somebody, you know, she met really told her everything she wanted to hear. And I, looking back, I'm a much better husband this time. I don't think I was a great husband. I mean, I wasn't abusive or anything like that, but learning how to be considerate and kind and aware of other people's needs.
6: Yeah.
13: So she fell into an adulterous situation.
6: And you stayed in the marriage, right?
13: Even I after did. I did. Out? You know, stupid me. I'm the last one that knew. You don't want to believe it. Mm-hmm. You know, in the last.
11: How did you find out?
13: First one, my mother told me. I mean, she was sure, but actually, I my associate pastor's son, who wasn't going to church, was in a park on a Sunday morning with his girlfriend and saw. He went home, told his dad. He said, "I saw Sister Christmas with a man kissing him." And so, you know, I will say that she has definitely repented and really turned her life around. She's a wonderful lady. But in the process of that, you can't make your heart stop loving somebody.
11: Yeah.
13: Mm-hmm. Even when it's been broken. Yeah. And so I think that for great purpose to be birthed in a person's life, it has to be preceded by great pain because the seed has to fall into the ground and die for the purpose to be released. And so anytime you are serving God to the best of your ability and you encounter a life-altering event that it wasn't your fault, but it's very painful, you can mark it down that if you can come through that, there's an addition coming to your life from the realm of the spirit that you've never possessed before. I never ever moved prophetically before that divorce and that year off.
6: So did you press in, like, during those dark moments, you knew God, did you press into him versus running away from him? I know you talk about this in the book.
13: 100%. I knew that the only way I was going to survive was with the Lord. And my turning point was the day that I found out and I walked down the road in a daze. I'm just trying to comprehend, you know, and your mind's going crazy. And I think I had $150 or something in my pocket. And I remember coming to and looking up. I'm standing in front of a nightclub, and the devil said, why don't you just go in there and get drunk and throw in the towel and quit? And it was evening time, and I remember looking up in the sky, and I told the Lord, I said, you didn't do this to me, and I won't do this to you.
12: That's awesome.
13: And so I found a side of Jesus that I didn't know existed.
12: Yeah.
13: In the intimacy. And, you know, I would stay for hours in prayer and seek the Lord, and wound up homeless, wound up having my son, her and her mother came without my knowledge and drove 2,500 miles and took him out of school. So here I am, homeless, no job, car's wrecked.
6: Because you had to, you felt like you had to get out of the ministry. You felt like, well, I can't.
13: I had no unction.
6: Yeah.
13: You know, it takes you to be whole to stand in a pulpit and preach on any day, let alone your. The last message, one of the last messages that I preached, when the day of that, I came home and found the letter and everything, was a Saturday night. And I remember I never slept all night, and my son cried in my arms all night. And the message that I preached that morning was the joy of serving the Lord.
6: Wow. So how long was the span of time from going through divorce and then getting back up again? And when did this princess come into your life sitting beside you?
13: She didn't like me when she met me.
11: I thought he was cocky. I don't know.
6: But sometimes you can equate cockiness with quietness.
11: Yeah, yeah.
6: And, you know.
13: I was protective.
6: Yeah.
11: Guarded, very guarded.
13: Very, very guarded, you know. Cause, you know, I wasn't planning on getting married again. I thought, I can't go through that again. So, you know, betrayal makes you very guarded. Yes. And you put up walls.
6: Yeah.
13: And you say, I'm not letting that happen again.
6: Right.
13: And
6: you have to be careful, though, y'all, about telling God what you're not going to do.
11: Oh, isn't that true?
6: Because I have told the Lord things I wasn't going to do, and I did.
13: Did every one of them, right? Yeah, every one of them. Yeah, I know.
6: Yeah.
13: Well, you know, we had, through that process, the last time she left, we were in Nashville. And we actually were staying with her parents, which is just crazy. And it's funny how I knew God brought me to Nashville for one reason, to meet her.
6: Yeah.
13: And then that her and I would become a
6: and the Hemphills are a famous gospel music family.
13: Yeah.
6: Right?
13: Very.
6: The Hemphills. And I mean, Candy has sang and been all over everywhere. God uses her wonderfully. She has an incredible voice. But, I mean, at that point, there was nothing. I mean, you knew of him, but there was...
11: Yeah. No attraction at all.
13: She had been engaged to someone else, and here's this thing. I never heard of the hemp pills, all right? I was raised in Washington State, and that was just bereft of Southern gospel music. But this is really funny, because I had a lady in my church that we called it in Pentecost singing a special.
6: Oh.
13: And she was going to sing a special. So she gets up and she sings this really cool song in our church, and I go, man, I like that song. So every once in a while, I'd ask her, sing that song. Well, it turns out it's Consider the Lilies, which was her signature song that she made when she was like 13 years old.
11: My dad wrote it for me.
13: And so that was, you know, then I wind up meeting her and marrying the girl that wrote this
6: Okay,
13: song.
6: Okay, you're jumping head way too fast.
11: Yeah.
6: Okay, because there's lots of fun things in here.
12: Yeah.
6: Okay, so you...

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1: So humiliating.
2: And so I'm sorry to tell that. But
1: it's true.
2: But he was a praying man. And when I got around him, I could feel the Spirit of God. Wow. And that set him apart from any mm-hmm. other man I had ever met.
3: Yeah. Yeah.
2: That's what I craved, the Spirit of the Lord.
3: Yeah.
2: And so I didn't care what he had. My family did. My family were dead set against us being together, first of all, because in the church world, someone who's divorced
3: yeah. mm-hmm.
2: is damaged goods.
3: Right.
4: Yeah.
2: And he had a child.
3: Which is not true, by the way.
2: Not true at all. Because in my eyes, he was absolutely God's very best.
3: Mm-hmm.
2: And so, and I told him that, you're God's best, you know. Yeah. So,
3: but you felt, I mean, you've been in church and you've sang in every kind of church, been in every kind of setting. Yeah. You could recognize what was authentic.
4: Oh, sure.
3: And you noticed that and you picked up on it.
2: I did.
3: And you were more hungry, like, to marry someone that loved God with all his heart and was the real deal versus fame and fortune.
2: That's exactly right.
3: Which you could have married that.
2: I could
3: have. You had opportunity for that.
2: I did. One night we were sitting on the couch and we were watching King David, the movie King David, and Richard Gere was King David, if you remember, this is like 30, 40 years ago. And we were sitting there and the Spirit of God began to speak to me so loudly that I couldn't hear the television. Mm-hmm. And I said, did you hear that? And he said, no, I didn't hear anything. I said, God is speaking. And he said, what's God saying? And I said, God says to tell you that you are a prophet to the nations.
4: Wow.
1: And I didn't believe her.
2: And that it won't be my ministry that opens doors for you, but God's going to fill your mouth. Mm-hmm. And so at that time, it looked impossible because we were in Tennessee and he was from Washington. No one knew him in Tennessee. And so for God to open doors for his ministry would have to be a miracle. Mm-hmm. So we dated for a year. All this time, he's not preaching and he doesn't intend to preach. And the pastor of the local church where we were going asked him to preach on a Sunday morning.
1: I don't know why I agreed.
2: Yeah, and so he was pretty nervous about it, and I was really nervous because I kept saying, has God given you something to preach? And he said, no, I don't have anything. We're in the car going to church, and I said, you know, what are you preaching?
5: Oh,
2: he said, I don't
5: goodness.
2: Know.
5: God that is so stressful for me.
2: So,
5: I'm such a planner.
2: Yeah.
5: You were like minutes from your destination. You're like, I got
1: That was and a packed out house, too.
2: So this is the honest truth. This is the honest truth. On the way to the church, I'm thinking, I can say things like, honey, it wasn't so bad. Now, it's been a long time since you've preached, and it's not as bad as you
4: she's
2: think it was.
4: Planning
2: so I'm planning what I'm going to say on the way
3: home. I thought you were talking about what the fun is
1: planning my failure.
2: I'm planning how to make him feel better on the way home. But he got up, and he began to prophesy. He prophesied for 45 minutes to that local congregation, and it wasn't something pretty. It was, God says there's sin in the house, and if you don't repent, God's going to padlock the doors in 6 months. And we did not know that the pastor and the associate pastor were in an inordinate relationship, and they did not repent. They were very, very angry. They kicked him out, and within 6 months, the doors were padlocked.
3: Wow.
2: So that was the beginning.
3: Well, that's a way to, I mean, if you're going to start, just like boom, shakalaka.
1: That was the very first time I ever moved prophetically. When it happened to me, I didn't know what it was. Mm. It just came out.
3: Yeah.
4: Wow.
3: Yeah.
5: Did her love, like unconditional love and just acceptance and like pouring life and encouragement into you, did that heal you?
1: Oh, immensely. You know, I had
3: believing in.
1: I never had had a relationship like that. You know, that was an incredible thing. At that time too, I was 35, but wasn't 19. So you're able to process life different. But I felt like I was a really lucky person.
3: So of course, like fast forward 37 years now, they've been married and a great church there in Nashville.
1: Mm-hmm.
3: Candy has a great ministry, both of you do, the Bridge,
2: to the homeless
3: where they minister to the homeless there in Nashville. Mm-hmm. And just quickly, kind of

0: Just give a quick screenshot of what's God doing in the church right now.
1: God is doing miracles, signs and wonders and miracles. One lady just came to our church and we prayed for her and she started vomiting black. She had stage 4 cancer, was vomiting black and went back to the doctor and she was totally healed. God totally healed her. So God is moving. I do believe that God brought him to Nashville for me, but I also believe that God brought him to Nashville because Nashville is a God portal, and the Spirit of God, the Spirit of revival, is being poured out in Nashville, and our greatest days are upon us. They're here.
0: That's awesome. We'll have to take the table talk and come to the church
1: when you get off.
2: That would be awesome.
0: Do a show. I'm going to let each one of you just comment. I know we're out of time. April.
3: You said if you can make it through the trial, God has something better, and in my words. And I just hope people that are watching will make it through. Keep fighting, keep faith, and keep praying.
0: Kendra.
4: Yeah, I love the fact that you were able to overcome past fear and stay focused on what God had ahead of you and to not let the past kind of creep up and say, oh, this is going to happen again and repeat itself. Mm-hmm. But you fully said, no, I trust you, Lord. And just the fact that you were able to do this journey day by day with him and endure, persevere, and not let the past try to repeat itself with a lie.
5: Dorothy. From a pipe fitter to a prophet. With God, all things are possible.
0: I mean, that would preach from the pit to Potiphar's house, to the prison, to the palace, the story of Joseph.
6: Yeah. You know, God has a way of taking our deepest pain and turning it into our greatest purpose. And I love seeing that through you, especially with what you do with the homeless ministry. That was a season that you experienced in your life.
0: Mm-hmm.
6: And God has used that and is helping.
2: I was her first homeless.
0: That's right, Cindy.
7: I just commend you both. It's an amazing story of God's faithfulness.
0: Mm-hmm.
7: So thank you for sharing. Thank you for being obedient to God and staying faithful to him as well.
0: Thank you for loving the unlovable.
6: Yeah.
0: Because that's who Jesus would have reached out to. Mm. I mean, give me the prostitute, give me the drug addict. Yeah. Those religious people.
7: Yeah.
6: Yes.
0: Whatever. I mean, there's people that are hurting. We want to reach those people, don't we?
2: Well, I love table talk. This is the second time I've done it.
0: I know, it's so easy. Yeah. Well, you're a good guest. That's part of it, too. Well, we are out of time. Don't you remember that even when we walk through our darkest valleys, God is still with us. The Bible promises that weeping may endure for a night, but joy does come in the morning. You may be going through something right now. You're like, I just don't see how, and it will just... Don't give up. My grandpa used to say, Joni, don't you ever let go of his hand, talking about Jesus, because he'll never let go of yours. So don't let go of his hand. Allow him to bring you through whatever storm you're going through right now. And you can trust God to comfort you in the deepest pain and make even your most devastating losses work together for good. Well, if you're watching today and you're going through your own season of loss, or you want to say that prayer of salvation for the first time, maybe you haven't invited Jesus in. All you have to say is, Jesus, I need you. Come into my heart today. Forgive me. I'm telling you, it's that simple. You don't have to be at a church. You can pray right there where you are. You can pray right now, and I promise you, he'll meet you right where you are. If you did pray that prayer, if you did invite Jesus in, we have a free book that we want to send you. It's the Gospel of John, and it's a great place to start in the Bible, and that's just a way to get you started. I want to thank Kent and Candy again for sharing their story with us. Be sure to grab a copy of Kent's book, Turning Sorrow into Joy. He laid it all out in this book for sure. 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We love you. We'll see you next time. Bye-bye for today.
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15: Meta, the parent company of Facebook, Instagram, building a massive 1 gigawatt data center in Sturgeon County, northeast of Edmonton, investing more than $13 billion, the company's first such project in Canada. Meta is also promising to invest $60 million to improve local infrastructure. Alberta Premier Danielle Smith, part of the announcement yesterday, touting Alberta's cool climate, skilled workforce, and local expertise in artificial intelligence as reasons for interest from the industry. Calgary Housing announced the grand opening of its first non-market housing development located in Calgary's Mount Pleasant neighborhood. The 16-home development will provide high-quality housing for 45 residents. Calgary Housing's perpetually affordable mixed-income model offers a wide range of rents set below market rates that help fund more deeply affordable housing and cover maintenance costs, reducing or eliminating the need for operating funding from government. More in the news section of calgary.ca. Blue Jays with another win, 10-0 over the Giants. Jays open up a 3-game set with the Padres in San Diego tomorrow evening. FIFA World Cup quarter play final kicks off today. France and Morocco. Game time is 2 o'clock and surge to Stampede this evening. B-ball action at the Saddle Dome tonight, taking on the Vancouver Bandits. Game time is 6:30. 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Sun and cloud today. Chance of afternoon or evening showers. A risk of a thunderstorm. A high of 23 degrees. Sun and cloud. Maybe some afternoon showers. 26 tomorrow. Looking like sunshine for the weekend. Saturday and Sunday. Up around 26, 27. And right now in Calgary, I forgot to get what the temperature is. It is 14 degrees.
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0: Kind of Family is safe and fun for the whole family. Hey, it's Mike. Well, I don't know about you, but I'm enjoying the week. It's been good weather, had some fun at the Stampede, some pancake breakfast, and probably still will get to the Stampede again and probably have some more pancakes somewhere along the way as well. Just a wonderful time in summer. Hope you're having a great day this thankful Thursday. Let's start with a little gratitude. Lord, we thank you for the simple blessings in our lives. A hot cup of coffee, the sunshine, the people we love. Help us to see the good in our circumstances today, to spread joy wherever we go. May our hearts be full of thanksgiving as we journey through the day. Amen.
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There's Matt Brower with Taste and See, 638. Kind of a cloudy morning. Going to be a mainly cloudy day today. 23 the high. We get to 26 tomorrow, and then 27, 26 Saturday, Sunday. Lots of sunshine for the end of Stampede. And speaking of Stampede, I better round up some Stampede breakfast. See what's going on here this morning in the next few minutes. Hawk Nelson, it's Drops in the Ocean on Shine FM.

Sons of Sunday, it's God Did, 88.9, Shine FM. Okay, let's see where we can have some breakfast this morning. 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Of course, if you're in the downtown core, Stephen Avenue, the Fleur Rope Square Chuck Wagon Breakfast go from 8:30 till 10. 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Southview Church on Walden Boulevard, they're having a breakfast today from 8 till 10. Let's see,

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1: Good morning. It is 7 o'clock. We'll check traffic for stubborn stump grinding and tree care. An accident in northwest Calgary, northbound 14th Street, just after Kensington Road. And a stall to watch out for, northbound 52nd Street after 16th Ave. That one in northeast Calgary. See anything else going on, please let me know. Drive safely.
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1: Big announcement yesterday. Meta, parent company of Facebook, Instagram, building a massive 1 gigawatt data center in Sturgeon County, northeast of Edmonton, investing more than $13 billion. It's the company's first such project in Canada. Meta also promising to invest $60 million to improve local infrastructure. Alberta Premier Danielle Smith touting Alberta's cool climate, skilled workforce, and local expertise in artificial intelligence as reasons for interest from the industry. Alberta government is warning text messages about provincial health cards popping up on people's phones are a scam and should be ignored. Text says all provincial health cards issued before January 2023 are out of date and need to be replaced, prompting Albertans to update their info through a link. Don't click on it. It is a scam. Nominations for the 2026 Primetime Emmy Awards announced yesterday. The Pitt leads all nominees with 25 nods. Hacks leads all comedies, 24 for its final season. The 78th Primetime Emmy Awards airs September 14th on NBC, be hosted by Law & Order SVU star Mariska Hargitay. MLB, hey, Blue Jays, another win, 10-0 over the Giants. The Jays will open up a 3-game set with the Padres in San Diego tomorrow evening. FIFA World Cup quarter play action kicks off today, France and Morocco. That one at 2 o'clock. And don't forget, tonight, Surge to Stampede. B-ball action at the Saddle Dome, taking on the Vancouver Bandits. Game time is 6:30. Tickets include your Stampede admission. The forecast, sun and cloud today, but kind of more on the cloud side. Might get a little smoky, too. Chance of afternoon or evening showers with a risk of a thunderstorm, a high of 23 degrees. Sun and cloud, maybe some afternoon showers tomorrow and 26. So far, looking like a nice sunshiny weekend. 27 Saturday, 26 on Sunday. Right now in Calgary, it is 14 degrees.

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0: Shine FM Morning Good News Report. Kid hero stories. I love these. 11-year-old Avery Woolery being hailed a hero after diving to the bottom of a pool to save a drowning man. Dramatic rescue at an apartment complex swimming pool in Lexington, Kentucky. Avery noticed the man lying unconscious underwater, and while other onlookers froze, the brave preteen put on his goggles, swam down, pulled the man to the surface. Once on the deck, a friend performed CPR until emergency responders rushed the man to hospital in serious condition. Thanks to Avery's quick thinking and incredible courage, the man given a fighting chance back to health. Woolery shared with a local TV station that he had to help and said, "I'd like to shout out my parents for having me raised right and teaching me to always be kind to people." Love that. For 34 summers, a dedicated team of volunteer surgeons from Japan has traveled to rural Vietnam to perform free, life-changing cleft lip and palate surgeries. Organized by the Japan Cleft Palate Foundation, this year's mission brought 58 medical professionals to help. For over three decades, the foundation has successfully repaired the smiles of over 3,000 children and adults, giving low-income families access to specialized medical care they could never otherwise afford. Executive Director Nagata Nasumi shares the annual trip has become incredibly personal, stating their simple goal is to help children grow up feeling glad they were born. So amazing. And that's your morning good news report.
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We are messengers on China FM. Faith, hope, love, 727. Good morning. I'm out, Mike. One problem on the go right now, northbound 14th Street, just after Kensington Road, northwest Calgary. An earlier accident there. I might be slowing you down a little bit. Rest of the city looking pretty good. Just a little bit of volume building in that usual place in the southeast, northbound Deerfoot, approaching the Anderson construction area. See anything going on? Please let me know. 15 degrees on a cloudy morning. We should get up to about 23 degrees today, and then hotter for the next few days. 26 tomorrow, maybe 27 Saturday, Sunday. Time for our morning encouragement. Yes, let's get to that, Mike. Psalm 28, verse 7. The Lord is my strength and my shield. My heart trusts in him, and I am helped. Therefore, my heart rejoices, and I give thanks to him with my song. Amen.

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Good morning. I'm Mountain Mike. Been sharing a Stampede song throughout the week. And today, ooh, this was one of my favorites way back in the day. Eddie Rabbit. I love a rainy night. 88.9 Shine FM.

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2: 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Good morning. News, traffic, weather update coming up, and then the Thursday triple play. Stick around for that. One Shine artist, three songs. I'll try to make it as country-themed as I can for Stampede Week. My buddy Chris just texted me a photo of the breakfast he's having. I'm okay with that. I don't want all the food all the time people are eating. That's okay. Keep it to yourself. But he's got a nice plate of pancakes. His work treating them to a breakfast this morning. I got to get out to a breakfast later on today. Here's some you may want to catch if you're in the downtown core. Fluor Rope Square, Stephen Ave, 8:30 till 10 this morning. Let's see here. Southview Church in Walden. Ooh, getting going here soon. 8 until 10 this morning. Shaughnessy YMCA breakfast until 9:30. That one, I guess, just got going at 7:30. And then the next three here on my list from 9 to 11 today. There's a Mackenzietown breakfast. Also, MK Auto Group on Flint Road. Deerfoot City's fifth annual Stampede breakfast as well. Again, 9 till 11. 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Great website for all the breakfast. Yeah, there's some lunches in there too, but it's called StampedeBreakfast.ca. You can see what's coming up today, tomorrow, Saturday, Sunday. Still lots of time to eat. Yahoo!
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1: Good morning, Mount Mike. It's 8:01. One accident way down south, Auburn Bay Drive and 52nd Street Southeast. This one involving a pedestrian EMS on scene there as well. Heads up through there and praying everybody's okay. Rest of the city, no other accidents reported, but definitely a little bit of volume on northbound Deerfoot approaching Anderson Road, also southbound Deerfoot approaching Glenmore Trail, and on Glenmore Trail, kind of in the southwest there around the reservoir, a little bunched up as well. Drive safely. Traffic check is for Cupboards Express. If you see anything going on, please let me know.
2: Cupboards Express has a stockpile of everything from screws to lumber, and they make as much as they can right here in Alberta. So you can get a new kitchen in as little as 2 weeks.
1: Meta, the parent company of Facebook and Instagram, announcing yesterday they'll build a massive 1 gigawatt data center in Sturgeon County, northeast of Edmonton, investing more than $13 billion. It's the company's first such project in Canada. Meta also promising to invest $60 million to improve local infrastructure. Alberta Premier Danielle Smith, part of the announcement yesterday, touting Alberta's cool climate, skilled workforce, and local expertise in artificial intelligence as reasons for interest from the industry. Calgary Housing announced the grand opening of its first non-market housing development located in Calgary's Mount Pleasant neighborhood. 16-home development will provide high-quality housing for 45 residents. Calgary Housing's perpetually affordable mixed-income model offers a wide range of rents set below market rates that help fund more deeply affordable housing and cover maintenance costs, reducing or eliminating the need for operating funding from governments. More in the news section at calgary.ca. The Alberta government's warning that text messages about provincial health cards popping up on people's phones are a scam and should be ignored. Text says all provincial health cards issued before January 2023 are out of date and need to be replaced, prompting Albertans to update their info through a link. Don't click on it. It is a scam. Baseball action. The Blue Jays, another win, 10-0 over the Giants. The Jays are opening up a 3-game set with the Padres in San Diego tomorrow evening. And soccer action. FIFA World Cup quarterfinal play kicks off today. France taking on Morocco at 2 o'clock. Forecast, sun and cloud today, and right now looking more on the cloudy side. Chance of afternoon or evening showers, a risk of a thunderstorm, a high of 23 degrees. Sun and cloud, maybe some showers again tomorrow, 26. Saturday and Sunday, looking like sunshine and highs of 27 to end the final weekend of Stampede. Right now in Calgary, we're sitting at 15 degrees. And it is time for the Thursday Triple Play on Shine FM. Well, I went with somebody in our Shine family that's kind of country-ish, I guess. You can decide for yourself. I got three for you from Rhett Walker. Let's start with All Joy, No Stress on Shine FM.

0: Wrapping up the Thursday Triple Play on Shine FM, Rhett Walker style. That was Gospel Song. Had Believer in there before that. And we started things off with All Joy, No Stress. Hopefully that's the kind of day you're already having today. Thanks for listening to Shine FM. That one issue I mentioned, Auburn Bay Drive, 52nd Street Southeast in... Auburn Bay, of course, but no, I was mentioning there was a pedestrian involved in that one, so definitely praying they're okay there. EMS are on the scene, so give them space and avoid the area if you can, and do drive safely. If you see anything going on, please let me know. And how about we just get back to some music in just a couple of minutes.
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was Katie Nicole, When I Fall, 88.9 Shine FM. It's 8:40. Good morning. Calgary Surge, they're in need of a win or two or more. But anyway, let's cheer them on tonight. Let's fill the Saddle Dome. It's Surge to Stampede. Calgary Surge taking on the Vancouver Bandits. Tickets for the game tonight. That gets you into Stampede Park as well. Here's Brent Pethick with Breakthrough on Shine FM.

0: Blessing offer on Shine FM with Lift Me Up on this thankful Thursday. What are you thankful for? Share on our text line, 403-276-8888. Let's see, three for the week for me. Thankful for God's unconditional love. That's a good one. Hey, keep messing up and the Lord keeps loving me. Love that. He loves you too. Thankful for the Stampede community spirit. Good to see everybody yahooing and smiling and having a fun time, enjoying pancakes. Eden and our Shine family just sharing. She had a pancake breakfast at work last Friday. You got to get out to another one, Eden. There's still lots more. I'm going to try to find one here shortly myself. Let's see here. Also, thankful for International Pierogies. Have you been there? They've got a food truck at the Stampede Ground. They're there every year. And every year, they've got like a big lineup of these amazing little pierogies. But there's always a special new one every year. Last year, I think it was the chili Thai pierogies. So good! I was craving that until I saw that this year, they've got the ginger beef pierogi. So I had that the other day. It was fantastic! Oh, it was so good. International Pierogies, thankful for them. You can find them at the Stampede. What are you thankful for? Share on our text line, 403-276-8888. Ruth says, thankful for my eyes to follow the correct path. Amen on that, Ruth. And Ron saying, thankful for the nice weather we've been having, for free Stampede breakfast, and for all that have put on the Calgary Stampede the last 114 years. Yeah, it's a great time of year. Get out there and enjoy. Ron, thanks for sharing on our text line. What are you thankful for? 403-276-8888.
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1: Hey, good morning. I'm Mount Mike. Few things to know today. Meta, parent company of Facebook and Instagram, will build a massive 1 gigawatt data center in Sturgeon County, northeast of Edmonton, investing more than $13 billion, the company's first such project in Canada. Meta also promising to invest $60 million to improve local infrastructure. Alberta government warning text messages about provincial health cards popping up on people's phones are a scam and should be ignored. The text says all provincial health cards issued before January 2023 are out of date and need to be replaced, prompting Albertans to update their info through a link. Don't click on it. It's a scam. Nominations for the 2026 Primetime Emmy Awards announced yesterday. The Pitt leads all nominees, 25 nods. Hacks leads all comedies, 24 for its final season. 78th Primetime Emmy Awards airs September 14th on NBC. It'll be hosted by Law & Order SVU star Mariska Hargitay. Blue Jays had another win, 10-0 over the Giants. Jays will open up a 3-game set with the Padres in San Diego tomorrow evening. FIFA World Cup quarter play kicks off today, France and Morocco at 2. And another reminder, Surge to Stampede this evening. B-ball action at the Saddle Dome. Calgary Surge taking on the Vancouver Bandits. Game time is 6:30. Tickets include your Stampede admission. A high of 23 today, sun, cloud, maybe some showers, risk of a thunderstorm late in the afternoon into the evening. Kind of repeat that tomorrow, high of 26, and sunshine for the weekend, looking like highs of 27. Right now in Calgary, 16 degrees.

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1: Andrew Rip, I Do It Again, 88.9 Shine FM. Morning Good News Reports on the way. Elevation Worship shares the story behind God Is Not Against Me. And Stephen Curtis Chapman is coming up next. Let's pray on this thankful Thursday. Lord, we thank you for the simple blessings in our lives. Hot cup of coffee, sunshine, the people we love. Help us to see the good in our circumstances today, to spread joy wherever we go. May our hearts be full of thanksgiving as we journey through the day. Amen.

0: 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Kid hero stories. I love these. 11-year-old Avery Woolery being hailed a hero after diving to the bottom of a pool to save a drowning man. Dramatic rescue at an apartment complex swimming pool in Lexington, Kentucky. Avery noticed the man lying unconscious underwater, and while other onlookers froze, the brave preteen put on his goggles, swam down, pulled the man to the surface. Once on the deck, a friend performed CPR until emergency responders rushed the man to hospital in serious condition. Thanks to Avery's quick thinking and incredible courage, the man given a fighting chance back to health. Woolery shared with a local TV station that he had to help and said, "I'd like to shout out my parents for having me raised right and teaching me to always be kind to people." Love that. For 34 summers, a dedicated team of volunteer surgeons from Japan has traveled to rural Vietnam to perform free, life-changing cleft lip and palate surgeries. Organized by the Japan Cleft Palate Foundation, this year's mission brought 58 medical professionals to help. For over three decades, the foundation has successfully repaired the smiles of over 3,000 children and adults, giving low-income families access to specialized medical care they could never otherwise afford. Executive Director Nagata Nasumi shares the annual trip has become incredibly personal, stating their simple goal is to help children grow up feeling glad they were born. So amazing. And that's your morning good news report.
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1: This is Matthew West with Good on Shine FM. God is not against me. The story behind the song, let's get right to it. It's kind of a long one, but I think we can all relate.
2: Hey, this is Chris with Elevation Worship. I don't know about you, but I am surprised at how quickly negative thoughts can jump in my head sometimes. You know what I'm talking about? And they're sneaky. I'll start entertaining these less than productive thoughts, and in a matter of minutes, I'm feeling anxious about everything, and I'm feeling deficient in every area. I was having a good day before this, and then suddenly, out of nowhere, I'm playing out worst case scenarios for my wife and kids, and the world is on fire, and I don't have enough help, and I don't have enough willpower to keep this thing going, and I've just been hurt too much, and I'm just going to sit right here and pout. Can you relate? Do you know what I'm talking about? But I guess if I got to this place of negativity so quickly with just a couple of thoughts, wouldn't it stand to reason that the opposite can also be true? That I'm only one thought away from joy, one thought away from experiencing true peace, one thought away from really believing God is always with me and He's for me. And He wants the very best for my life. Our song, God is Not Against Me, is a truth I know that I need to keep on repeat in my heart and in my mind to hear the Father's words of affirmation and love over my life, to daily remind my soul that He is in it with me, working through me, fighting for me, that God is not against me.

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The Lord is my strength and my shield. My heart trusts in Him, and I am helped. Therefore, my heart rejoices, and I give thanks to Him with my song. Amen. That's our morning encouragement today. Psalm 28:7. Got that on our Facebook page. Want to give that a like or a share as well.

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Perhaps you've had a bit of a tough go so far this morning. Not too late to start again. Deep breath and trusting that God is going to make something good of this day yet, right? It's not over. And boy, aren't we thankful for that.

0: I've been reading through the Old Testament book of Isaiah this month, and it's been eye-opening in many ways to read this. I recently got to chapter 9, and of course, it's most famous for its connection to the Christmas season. Now, you know, reading through these typically Christmas verses in summer is a totally different experience. In fact, I'm really enjoying it. You know, these verses that we normally only hear around that season of the year, kind of pulled out of the context that we normally hear them in. And I get to start to think about, what does it really mean? For unto us a child is born. And, you know, Wonderful Counselor, Mighty God, Everlasting Father, Prince of Peace. I feel like I've got the space to really think about and contemplate and understand a bit better what these mean, who God really is to us. It's just incredible.
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Looks like maybe the weekend will shape up to be pretty good for some camping. Although, you know, eye to the sky, right? Tis the season to keep weather aware. But on the way, if it's your first time heading out this weekend or later in the summer, the Shine family sharing your best camping tips for a first timer.

0: The brave and the bold, they go camping and they make it fun no matter what. I say hats off to you and Shine Family. You're always so good at sharing beautiful tips that have really worked for you as a first time camper. So if you are one of these first timers, Val had a ton of great tips here. 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Val, this is amazing. And then, you know, measuring things out at home is much easier. 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So there's a lot of pre-prep for this if you're like Val. And I mean, I think it just makes the camping experience that much better.
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0: sometimes you come across a few challenging questions that really make you think about where you're at in terms of walking with the Lord. I was reading an article that was talking about how tricky it can be when you have somebody who, you know, maybe at one time was really committed to Christ and maybe now kind of indifferent, right? Doesn't really matter as long as it's serving their purposes. They'll take some and leave the other in terms of faith and the Bible. Tim Keller once said that the opposite of love is not wrath, but cool, passive indifference. And so I guess the question I have is maybe like, let's look at our own hearts. Are we indifferent to God's work in our lives? Are we just becoming Christian community consumers, but not really embracing the truth and going deeper with the Lord? I feel like that's just a real good look in the mirror. Something to consider today as God calls us into a deeper walk with Him.
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0: They say a picture is worth a thousand words, but let's be honest. 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
1: For lots of people, you know, Stampede really is about the rides. And it's kind of tricky if you're a super wheel person and you're a part of a family or friend group that's all mega drop people, right? They're going on these crazy rides. You're taking the pictures, you're holding the bags. Listen, I'm okay with that. I don't mind. A few days left to get in on the fun, though. Even if you're not riding the Midway, still lots to check out and do.

0: me now. Class of 2026 has long put school behind them. I was chatting with a recent graduate, and they said, yeah, it's weird. I kind of feel like I should be studying for something, but haven't started my post-secondary yet, so I'm good. This is my summer of freedom. And I thought, yeah, you know, it's a change. It's a big transition going from a high school student. You take the summer, and then you move into the next part. There's a book, though, that looks pretty good from Dr. Henry Cloud. He wrote the classic book Boundaries. This book is called Becoming an Adult. And it talks about, you know, the ways we relate with others and how we do our decision making and learning how to bond with other people. Lots of really interesting topics here, especially for a young person, an emerging adult. And it could be a good read, even a gift if you haven't done a grad gift yet. Becoming an Adult by Dr. Henry Cloud.
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From where does my help come? My help comes from the Lord, the maker of heaven and earth. He will not let your foot slip. He who keeps you will not slumber. 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

takes patient cultivation, not just a garden, but contentment, right? True contentment, not having what we want, but wanting what we have. And always trusting that God is going to fill that need.

0: sometimes they just tumble out of your mouth before you realize what you've said. And you got to think, did I mean that? Or maybe you're the type of person that measures every word before you speak it. And so you are so measured that you speak such few words, people don't know how you feel about them. People don't know what you think about stuff. I feel like there's, you know, two sides of the coin, right? But the truth is, our words can hold power. Our words can really affect other people. Sometimes we share something and we're met with apathy or judgment. Doesn't feel good. But you know, the good news is we get to decide how we are going to respond to other people. So, you know, may we be the kind of people that can lean in and actually hear what the person is saying instead of thinking about what we're going to say to defend ourselves or respond to that particular thing. Let us become good listeners to one another. I think it would just make a huge difference in the way that we interact and enrich our relationships.
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2: 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No matter how bad the storm is, there's always an after.
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perfect time of the year to kick back and relax, get out of town a little bit. But before you go, some things, especially if you're leaving for, you know, a week or two, some things you really should be unplugging around the house for safety and insurance purposes. I'll tell you what those are on the way.

0: know you're heading on vacation. It's going to be so great. And of course, you're thinking of all the preparations before you go, your backpack, your luggage, all the things. But what about at home? Do you like to leave a nice clean space? That can be helpful. 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And I'll tell you what they are. Number one, battery chargers. Anything that's charging a battery, unplug that thing. Countertop appliances. Some people will do that. Home entertainment systems. If you're not going to be around for a while, just unplug those, right? And then finally, hair styling tools. Yes, we know this. You know what I've started to do, and my family laughs at me about this. But when I unplug my hair styling tool, I'll make a little tiny noise to myself. Boop, boop, boop, or something. So that later when I wonder, like, did I unplug that thing? I can just remember the noise. Oh, yeah, I made the noise. I know it's unplugged. I don't have to go back and check.
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Lots of opportunities to talk about the word and dig in and grow and learn together. And maybe the pace is a little different, but that's okay. It's good, right? We can take a little extra time to lean in and learn.

0: last time you got kind of emotional at, you know, a fiction story, whether it's a book or a movie or show or something? You know, I used to chuckle about it. No, my mom always crying about movies. Now I get it. And I think it's actually a really beautiful gift. It can be very good for us. It actually helps us build empathy, right? The wonder and the struggle of being alive in this world as we experience it. There's something to those, you know, don't knock them. Because I feel like, you know, when we connect in with some fictional stories, we are reminded that we're made for more than this, that we're not alone. And that in itself is such a beautiful thing.
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but you were with them in the fire, and they walked out the next day. And Daniel met a lion because he chose to pray.

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It's $500 in grocery gift cards every week this summer. All you have to do is text the word fridge to the Shine FM text line, and you are in the draw.

0: You ever feel like, oh, work in progress? I don't know. Many times in the day, I think, okay, Lord, I'm glad you're not done with me. I'm still, growing and learning, and maybe you feel that way too. Philippians 1 verse 6, here to encourage us today, being confident of this, that he, the Lord, who began a good work in you, will carry it on to completion until the day of Christ Jesus. That work is not done. I mean, the work on the cross is finished, but that allows us, putting our faith in Jesus allows us to grow and learn and become more like him every day out of our love and amazement in what he's done for us. So lots of spiritual growth and learning happening. This is a good thing.
1: 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Here's Pastor Tobison Shomi.
2: Psalm 69 verse 19 says, "Blessed be the Lord who loads us daily with good benefits." 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
1: 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We'll let you know on Monday. 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

0: 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Zach Williams and Wait For Me. Little smoke, little humidity, and plenty of sunshine this afternoon. What a beautiful day in Calgary. That smoke, by the way, I believe, now I'm not an expert, obviously, but I believe it's coming from the Kamloops area. They're dealing with smoke big time from wildfires in the Boston Bar area. Praying for them, everybody affected. And if you have to get out and take a run, probably not a great day to do
1: it. They say a picture is worth a thousand words. But let's be honest, right now a text message is worth a whole lot more. They also say a spoonful of sugar helps the medicine go down, but an overflowing fridge would taste way better. 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
5: 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Here's Pastor Tobison Shomi.
6: Don't give up. Glory to God for coming your way today. How easy it is for us to give up on issues of life. Romans 12:12 says, rejoice in hope, be patient in tribulation, be constant in prayer. Is it your marriage, health, finances, or what of you? You can't give up. Do you know that giving up is not a winning sign? No matter the issues, there are certain options to explore. Have you told Jesus in your prayers? Have you thanked him for the victories of the past? Believing in him for present times. Don't give up if you don't want to go down. Don't relax if you don't want to be released. Don't take it easy if you don't want to be eased out. Don't slow down if you don't want to end up slow. Press on if you want to be pressed in. Stand up if you don't want to be pushed down. In Jesus' name, I see those challenges losing its hold on you. I see divine strength coming upon you in the name of Jesus.
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Shout out to the staff and everybody at Southview Church. Earlier today, we took in their pancake breakfast. Great stuff and always friendly. What a great way to reach out into the community. And they had a petting zoo, so it was just fun for everybody. Here's Phil Wickham and Crowder, their new one, It Really Is Amazing Grace, on Shine.

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0: 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Tarion, there's testimony. Boy, it's a busy time in Calgary, isn't it? So many new people and so many things to do. Stampede, obviously. Got sunshine for that today. And the Calgary Surge taking on Vancouver. Vancouver Bandits. That's at Scotiabank Saddledome coming up tonight at 6:30. When you get your tickets, you also get free entrance to the Stampede. It's all kind of wrapped into one exciting thing.
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Maybe it's one of those days. He's not finished with you yet, my friend. That's Caleb and John on Shine. Some encouragement from God's Word if it is one of those days. Where does your strength come from? Psalm 18, 32 to 33. It's God who arms me with strength and makes my way perfect. He makes my feet like the feet of deer and sets me on my high places. Praying you feel that godly strength today. There's Love Collide. I don't want it. 88.9 Shine.

0: This is 88.9 Shine FM, Alleluia, the new one from Elevation Worship. Now, I'm from out east. I've lived in this province since 1968, off and on, but I still know what true humidity is. Somebody at the pancake breakfast at Southview this morning was talking about how humid it was. I hadn't really noticed, and I asked my wife. She said, yeah, it's kind of humid, a little smoky, got some sunshine. Hope that humidity isn't bothering you too much, especially if you have breathing difficulties. The smoke, maybe, and apparently I Googled it. It's coming from the Kamloops area. They got a wildfire near the Boston Bar area that's making it extra smoky for, this half of BC and a lot of Alberta, too.
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1: oh, I needed that little godly lift for you from 88.9 Shine FM. It's Blessing Offer, his new one, Lift Me Up. Where's your strength coming from this afternoon? Some encouragement from God's word for you today about where your strength comes from. It's God who arms me with strength and makes my way perfect. He makes my feet like the feet of deer and sets me on my high places. That's from the 18th Psalm, verses 32 and 33, praying that God is your strength today and that you feel it.
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0: 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Now, every year during Stampede, we always get a couple days of some inclement weather. There's a yellow watch, severe thunderstorm watch from Environment Canada, so we could get it today, maybe tonight, down to 13, maybe a thunderstorm, maybe some rain. Tomorrow, maybe a thunderstorm, maybe some rain, but 26, a very low chance of a thunderstorm, about 30%, and clear, 13 Friday night, sunny 27 Saturday, sunny and 26 on Sunday. You know it's going to be hotter on the Stampede grounds. Drink lots of water. Don't forget the sunscreen.
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1: Andrew Rip is on 88.9 Shine FM, his new one. I'd do it again. Jesus died for us. You know he'd do it again. Thank you, God, for sending your son. Catch the Calgary Surge and the Vancouver Bandits basketball game. Or you can watch the Calgary Wild FC. They're playing too. Soccer match. That'll be at McMahon Stadium. The Surge are going to be playing at Saddledome 6:30 tonight. And from what I hear, you buy your tickets to the Surge. And I think this goes for the Calgary Wild also. Not totally sure. But you get Stampede admission also. So after the ball game, you can go to Stampede. Good deal.
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0: Song about God's goodness. You love me because you're good. Matthew West, 88.9 Shine FM. Shine wants to fill your fridge. We filled Karen's fridge last week. You could be next. Now, how did Karen get into the draw? I'm glad you asked. She texted fridge. 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

0: Ben Fuller's on 88.9 Shine FM, and the Bible God says he has plans to prosper us, not to harm us. And that goes for you too, Black Sheep. 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Looking really good. Maybe a thunderstorm tonight. In fact, well, we have a yellow watch for a severe thunderstorm. But other than that, looking good. Down to 13 tonight. 26 with a slim chance of a shower or a thunderstorm tomorrow to kick off Stampede weekend. Then clear in 13. Sunny on Saturday and 27. Sunny on Sunday and 26. You know it's going to be way hotter on the Stampede grounds. Drink lots of water.
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7: I'm Kelsey Sklanders, and I am proud to work as a funeral director with Choice Memorial. 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

0: This is 88.9 Shine FM. That's Elevation Rhythm and Washed. A little bit of smoke in the air here this afternoon, apparently, and I Googled it to find out. The smoke's coming from the Boston Bar area. Kamloops is getting a lot of smoke right now. Probably not the best day to get out and take a run, if that's what you're planning. Little humid, too, but tons of sunshine in the forecast, too, for the weekend, which is awesome. Great for Stampede. You guys going to go to Stampede this weekend? Be a good weekend for it. Line up early.
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0: 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Breathe on it. From Torrin Wells. Focus on the family coming up at 6. Have a good time at Stampede if that's where you guys are going. So where does your help come from? Where does your strength come from? In Psalm 18:32-33, it says, "It is God who arms me with strength and makes my way perfect. He makes my feet like the feet of deer and sets me on my high places." Praying for godly strength, like the feet of a deer for you today. Focus on the family coming up. Have a great Stampede weekend. Lots of sunshine on the way. I'll see you on Monday, Zax, in tomorrow afternoon.
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